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Welcome to Monday, the 21st day of September 2026, as September kind of rolls away quickly here. And we've got some rain in our forecast, a good bit of it actually, and maybe some thunderstorms as well. And that's going to usher in some fall weather. Your forecast for the WSYD listening area, we've got a 50% chance of showers and thunderstorms on this Monday, mainly this afternoon. Most of the day should be fairly sunny and a high near 87 degrees. There's a good bit of fog out this morning as well, in case you're out and about early. Just be aware. And then tonight, mostly cloudy, a low around 66 with a 70% chance of showers and thunderstorms. And those may

Well, throughout the evening, mainly early, but throughout the evening are possible. Tuesday, make that an 80% chance of showers and thunderstorms in the afternoon and a high of only 80 degrees. And then we'll cool off in the balance of the week, but there's a good chance of some more rain as the week goes on. So just keep the bumper chute handy. Presently 64 degrees, that's 18 degrees Celsius. We have a light wind out of the north. Humidity, as you might guess, you can even feel it indoors, 100%. That is Bad Hair Day level 4. Indoors or out, rain or shine, we are here with a request to be the soundtrack of your Monday at FM 105.1 and around the world at WSYD1300.com, or simply tell your smart speaker to play WSYD. Dr. Raymond's calendar tells us we have only 12 hours and 13 minutes of daylight today. So let's go out and make the most of it, shall we? This is the Gold Rush on WSYD. Good morning.

gonna smell a stale perfume. And that cigarette you're smoking, buckskin.

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Mama told me not to come. 64 degrees at our studios at 652, 8 away from 7. This is Mr. Norman Greenbaum.

0: Chicago from 1973. 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It is news time at 7 a.m. Eastern.
1: AP News. I'm Marcela Sanchez. President Trump and Chinese leader Xi Jinping are expected to meet this week to discuss artificial intelligence in Washington, D.C. The meeting comes as concerns increase about the potential threats of AI and the competitive tension between the two countries. Yesterday, Treasury Secretary Scott Bessent said the U.S. and China discussed setting up a mechanism for AI dialogue and a notification system for AI incidents impacting national security. Reporters from MS Now and CNN both went live Saturday, saying they had been barred from the White House following a ban imposed by Trump. The AP's Mike Hempen has more.
2: Speaking live on MS Now, reporter Akela Gardner says as she tried to enter the White House, she walked through two gates successfully before running into resistance.
3: I attempted to scan my badge, which we have to do and able to get into the White House grounds. It did not work. There was a red beeping light, and so the officer asked me to hand over my badge.
2: On Friday, Trump announced he would ban MS Now, CNN, and Politico because of their coverage, which he called fake news.
4: It's really just cumulative stories. Over the last 2 years, you get sick of it.
2: Politico says its White House reporter also was denied entry to the White House and had her badge confiscated. I'm Mike Hempen.
1: Patrick Clancy gave his first televised interview on 60 Minutes yesterday, along with his new wife, Dr. Rachel Dennis. The interview follows the mistrial in the murder case against his ex-wife, Lindsay Clancy. Patrick Clancy said he forgave her for killing their three young children. He also talked about his grief and addressed social media conspiracy theories linking him to the deaths. Presley Gerber, the son of supermodel Cindy Crawford and businessman Randy Gerber, died Sunday at the age of 27. This is AP News.
0: This is headline news for WSYD and WPAQ. In Virginia, Governor Abigail Spanberger has unveiled what she calls the most aggressive framework for data center accountability in the country and announced Virginia's first artificial intelligence task force. The framework falls short of a moratorium on the development of data centers in the Commonwealth and does not include an end to data center tax exemptions. Data centers are the biggest issue in Virginia, the so-called data center capital of the world, amid a midterm election year. Proponents of the centers see the local tax revenue they bring in as a way to pay for critical infrastructure, while opponents have sounded the alarm against the center's use of critical resources such as water and electricity, as well as the danger posed by rapidly expanding AI. In North Carolina, a judge will allow a 75-megawatt data center project to move forward in Chatham County, despite a local moratorium. Superior Court Judge John Morris awarded summary judgment to EcoTip West in its lawsuit against the county. The company argued that Chatham County violated property rights by using a February moratorium to block an $11 million project that had been underway for months. The 4th U.S. Circuit Court of Appeals will make no new decision before October 1st in a dispute pitting former Governor Roy Cooper and three other Democratic congressional candidates against the Federal Communications Commission. The Democrats are asking the Fourth Circuit for a writ that would force the FCC to address the Democrats' challenge to FCC guidance that allows political parties and joint fundraising committees to get the same low broadcast advertising rates guaranteed to candidates. The Fourth Circuit split 2-1 in making the decision. The dissenting judge characterized the impact of his colleague's decision as, quote, chaotic with a capital C. Low-income North Carolinians will soon have to work at least 80 hours a month to keep their Medicaid coverage under sweeping new federal rules. Starting January 1st, 2027, most adults ages 19 to 64 will be subject to what is being called a work and community engagement requirement. Under the requirement, Medicaid enrollees must log at least 80 hours a month of work, school, job training, or community service. A household can also satisfy the rule by earning at least $580 a month before taxes, which is roughly equivalent to working 80 hours at the federal minimum wage. North Carolina regulators have denied Duke Energy's request to build a $584 million natural gas turbine near the town of Hamlet, saying the utility has not shown that the project is needed or adequately explained how customers would be protected from its costs. The decision blocks the proposed expansion of Duke's Sherwood H. Smith Energy Complex for now. Duke can reapply, but the North Carolina Utilities Commission said it must provide more evidence about its forecast for electricity demand, the project's cost, and whether the options could meet that demand more affordably. In its order Friday, the commission said much of the growth Duke anticipates appears to be tied to future data centers. That's news for WSYD.

0: and WPAQ. This is Nigel Barometer Smythe with your Granite City Gold weather forecast. There are some showers and possible thunderstorms in your afternoon in the foothills today. Otherwise, partly sunny. A high near 88 degrees. Our chance of rain is 50%. For tonight, a 70% chance of showers and thunderstorms throughout the evening. Mostly cloudy conditions. A low around 66. And for Tuesday, an 80% chance of showers and thunderstorms in the afternoon. A bit cooler with a high near 82 degrees. Keep an eye on the sky. That's your weather for WSYD and WSYD1300.com. I'm Nigel Barometer Smythe. Goodbye.
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0: In sports, J.J. Spawn won the BMW PGA Championship on Sunday, making four birdies on the last five holes for a 5-under-67 and a two-shot victory in his debut at the European Tour's flagship event. Spawn, last year's U.S. Open champion at Oakmont, made it three Americans winning at Wentworth in the last 6 years. Alexander Zverev sent Germany through to the Davis Cup Final Eight, outclassing Dino Prismic on Sunday to secure a 3-1 victory over Croatia. Zverev took just 77 minutes to ease to a 6-2, 6-4 victory over Prismic, who is ranked more than 100 places below the U.S. and French Open champion. Angel Reese became the first player in WNBA history to grab 500 rebounds in a season during the Atlanta Dream's 106-81 win over the Chicago Sky on Saturday. Reese hit the big number with her fifth rebound at the 153 mark of the first half. The three-time All-Star finished with 23 points and 10 rebounds. According to revenue numbers released late last week, bettors raised approximately $595 million with New York sportsbooks in week one of the NFL season, the most for an opening week since the state launched online betting in 2022. The amount bet represents a nearly 13% increase from last year's NFL opening week, according to the New York State Gaming Commission. Per a directive from the NFL, teams are now restricted on what can be shown on stadium video boards during field goal and extra point attempts. Teams must display a static image or a standard wide-angle all-22 view on the jumbo-sized screens behind the end zone as kicks are taking place. Reportedly, the NFL mandated the new rule in a memo sent to each organization. Yesterday's scores in the NFL: Panthers 34, the Falcons 3, Bengals 20, the Texans 6, Browns over the Buccaneers 23-19, Packers 20, the Jets 17 in overtime, Vikings 9, the Bears 3, Saints 24, the Ravens 17, Eagles 24, the Titans 20, Patriots 20, the Steelers 3, Broncos 20, the Jaguars 13, Raiders 26, the Chargers 14, 49ers 35, Dolphins 13, Seahawks 31, the Cardinals 7, Cowboys 37, the Commanders 20, Chiefs 33, the Colts 30 in overtime. Tonight, it's the Giants versus the Rams. WNBA scores: the Lynx 101, Sun 90, Liberty 106, Tempo 69, Mystics 93, Fever 77, Sparks 105, Fire 84, Aces 98, Storm 77. Major League Baseball: the Phillies 7, the Mets 2, Pirates 4, the Royals 3, Guardians 1, the A's nothing, Rays over the Red Sox 5-1, Cubs 9, the Reds 1, Braves 4, the Astros 2, White Sox 8, the Tigers 1, Cardinals 5, the Nationals 3, Blue Jays beat the Rangers 7-2, Mariners 2, the Rockies 1, Twins shut out the Angels 8-0, Padres 7, the Marlins 3, Diamondbacks 8, the Yankees 4, Dodgers 3, the Giants 1, Brewers 3, the Orioles nothing. That's sports for WSYD and WPAQ.
3: Good morning. Famed and highly respected actor Charles Durning is said to have made this comment: "We all die. The goal isn't to live forever. The goal is to create something that will." Over the past 100 years now, Moody Funeral Services served Northwest North Carolina and beyond with care and compassion while giving dedicated service to the survivors of the deceased loved ones. In fact, Moody Funeral Service exceeds the standards established by the National Funeral Directors Association. 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

0: Barbara Ann Snow Collins, age 79, of Mount Airy, passed away September 18th. She was a native of Surrey County, born October 10th, 1946. Mrs. Collins had retired from the Brentles Truck Stop Restaurant. She was a member of Holy Cross Missionary Baptist Church. Per her request, there will be a memorial service at a later date. Moody Funeral Home is respectfully serving the family. Mrs. Linda Irene Handy Hopkins, age 80, of Meadows of Dam, Virginia, passed away September 18th. She was born in Patrick County, Virginia, September 9, 1946. She especially enjoyed crafting, and especially among those Christmas ornaments. Funeral services for Mrs. Hopkins will be held on Thursday at 2 p.m. at Moody Funeral Home in Stewart. Elder Lowell Hopkins and Elder Carlton Brown officiating. Burial will be in the Russell Creek Primitive Baptist Church Cemetery. The family will receive friends beginning at 11:45 a.m. on Thursday at the funeral home. Johnny Harold McCraw, age 76, of Mount Airy, passed away September 16th. Memorial services for Mr. McCraw are today at 2 p.m. at Antioch Baptist Church in Mount Airy. The Reverend John Smith and Brother James Collins will officiate. A private interment will follow in the church cemetery. The family will receive friends at Antioch Church today from noon until time for the service. Mrs. Tammy Lynn Ogle of Cana, Virginia, passed away September 18th. Graveside services for Mrs. Ogle are today at noon at Mount Bethel Moravian Church. With Jamie Coffey speaking, the family will receive friends at Moody Funeral Home of Mount Airy beginning at 11 a.m. until time to depart for the service. Draymond Eugene Thompson passed away on September 18th. He was born March 20th, 1938. A private graveside service for Mr. Thompson will be held at Indian Grove Family Cemetery. No formal visitation is planned at this time. On behalf of the staff and management of WSYD, we extend our condolences to those who have lost loved ones at this time. Good morning, 64 degrees at 7:12.
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3: This is Nigel Barometer Smythe with your Granite City Gold weather forecast. There are some showers and possible thunderstorms in your afternoon in the foothills today. Otherwise, partly sunny, a high near 88 degrees. Our chance of rain is 50%. For tonight, a 70% chance of showers and thunderstorms throughout the evening, mostly cloudy conditions, a low around 66. And for Tuesday, an 80% chance of showers and thunderstorms in the afternoon, a bit cooler with a high near 82. Degrees. Keep an eye on the sky. That's your weather for WSYD and WSYD1300.com. I'm Nigel Barometer Smythe. Goodbye.
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1: Talking about me leaving America, you got to be crazy. Man, I like it.

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Now let's not overlook the fact that we're still in reach. You got a chance to make it, and you got a freedom of speech.

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country without a doubt. 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They ain't going nowhere. You got a good fight. When I told you one time that I was a shoeshine boy, every word I said, I meant. But name me any other country

That's the sound of Neil Diamond and Brother Love's Traveling Salvation Show. 744, 64 degrees. Got some sunshine, a little bit of fog left out there this morning. Travel with care.

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1: Now, and Politico say they've notified President Trump's administration that they're filing a lawsuit over being denied White House access. Reporters from the three major news organizations were blocked from the White House on Saturday, a day after Trump said he was barring them because of reporting he found to be fake news. In Austin, Texas, local authorities say a U.S. Immigration and Customs Enforcement officer shot and wounded a man Sunday afternoon. An immigration attorney identified him as Wilber Rafael Garces Perez, a 28-year-old Venezuelan man. The Department of Homeland Security says he's in custody pending removal from the country. A lawsuit claims four AI developers agreed to a coordinated shutdown effort. AP correspondent Mike Kempin reports.
2: The lawsuit claims leading AI companies made an illegal deal to slow the pace of development. The lawsuit names Anthropic, OpenAI, SpaceX AI, and Google. It alleges they agreed to coordinate slowdown efforts and that doing so reduces the value consumers get for paid AI subscriptions. The four named plaintiffs all pay for AI subscriptions. The lawsuit says on September 12th, Anthropic CEO Dario Amodei published an essay urging industry-wide cooperation on decelerating advancements in favor of enhanced safety measures. It says the leaders of the four companies publicly responded in agreement. Representatives for those companies have not commented. I'm Mike Kempin.
1: Trump says communism is the greatest threat the U.S. has ever faced. Even as Trump seeks to decry Democrats as communists ahead of November's midterm elections, he's rolling out the red carpet this week for Chinese President Xi Jinping, the leader of the world's most powerful communist country. This is AP News.
3: This is headline news for WSYD and WPAQ. In Virginia, Governor Abigail Spanberger has unveiled what she calls the most aggressive framework for data center accountability in the country and announced Virginia's first artificial intelligence task force. The framework falls short of a moratorium on the development of data centers in the Commonwealth and does not include an end to data center tax exemptions. Data centers are the biggest issue in Virginia, the so-called data center capital of the world, amid a midterm election year. Proponents of the centers see the local tax revenue they bring in as a way to pay for critical infrastructure, while opponents have sounded the alarm against the center's use of critical resources such as water and electricity, as well as the danger posed by rapidly expanding AI. In North Carolina, a judge will allow a 75-megawatt data center project to move forward in Chatham County, despite a local moratorium. Superior Court Judge John Morris awarded summary judgment to EcoTip West in its lawsuit against the county. The company argued that Chatham County violated property rights by using a February moratorium to block an $11 million project that had been underway for months. The 4th U.S. Circuit Court of Appeals will make no new decision before October 1st in a dispute pitting former Governor Roy Cooper and three other Democratic congressional candidates against the Federal Communications Commission. The Democrats are asking the 4th Circuit for a writ that would force the FCC to address the Democrats' challenge to FCC guidance that allows political parties and joint fundraising committees to get the same low broadcast advertising rates guaranteed to candidates. The 4th Circuit split 2-1 in making the decision. The dissenting judge characterized the impact of his colleague's decision as, quote, chaotic with a capital C. Low-income North Carolinians will soon have to work at least 80 hours a month to keep their Medicaid coverage under sweeping new federal rules. Starting January 1st, 2027, most adults ages 19 to 64 will be subject to what is being called a work and community engagement requirement. Under the requirement, Medicaid enrollees must log at least 80 hours a month of work, school, job training, or community service. A household can also satisfy the rule by earning at least $580 a month before taxes, which is roughly equivalent to working 80 hours at the federal minimum wage. North Carolina regulators have denied Duke Energy's request to build a $584 million natural gas turbine near the town of Hamlet, saying the utility has not shown that the project is needed or adequately explained how customers will be protected from its costs. The decision blocks the proposed expansion of Duke's Sherwood H. Smith Energy Complex for now. Duke can reapply, but the North Carolina Utilities Commission said it must provide more evidence about its forecast for electricity demand, the project's cost, and whether the options could meet that demand more affordably. In its order Friday, the commission said much of the growth Duke anticipates appears to be tied to future data centers. That's news for

0: WSYD and WPAQ. This is Nigel Barometer Smythe with your Granite City Gold weather forecast. There are some showers and possible thunderstorms in your afternoon in the foothills today. Otherwise, partly sunny. A high near 88 degrees. Our chance of rain is 50%. For tonight, a 70% chance of showers and thunderstorms throughout the evening. Mostly cloudy conditions. A low around 66. And for Tuesday, an 80% chance of showers and thunderstorms in the afternoon. A bit cooler with a high near 82 degrees. Keep an eye on the sky. That's your weather for WSYD and WSYD1300.com. I'm Nigel Barometer Smythe. Goodbye. In sports, J.J. Spaun won the BMW PGA Championship on Sunday, making four birdies on the last five holes for a 5-under-67 and a two-shot victory in his debut at the European Tour's flagship event. Spaun, last year's U.S. Open champion at Oakmont, made it three Americans winning at Wentworth in the last 6 years. Alexander Zverev sent Germany through to the Davis Cup Final Eight, outclassing Dino Prismic on Sunday to secure a 3-1 victory over Croatia. Zverev took just 77 minutes to ease to a 6-2, 6-4 victory over Prismic, who is ranked more than 100 places below the U.S. and French Open champion. Angel Reese became the first player in WNBA history to grab 500 rebounds in a season during the Atlanta Dream's 106-81 win over the Chicago Sky on Saturday. Reese hit the big number with her fifth rebound at the 153 mark of the first half. The three-time All-Star finished with 23 points and 10 rebounds. According to revenue numbers released late last week, bettors raised approximately $595 million with New York sportsbooks in week one of the NFL season, the most for an opening week since the state launched online betting in 2022. The amount bet represents a nearly 13% increase from last year's NFL opening week, according to the New York State Gaming Commission. Per a directive from the NFL, teams are now restricted on what can be shown on stadium video boards during field goal and extra point attempts. Teams must display a static image or a standard wide-angle all-22 view on the jumbo-sized screens behind the end zone as kicks are taking place. Reportedly, the NFL mandated the new rule in a memo sent to each organization. Yesterday's scores in the NFL: Panthers 34, the Falcons 3, Bengals 20, the Texans 6, Browns over the Buccaneers 23-19, Packers 20, the Jets 17 in overtime, Vikings 9, the Bears 3, Saints 24, the Ravens 17, Eagles 24, the Titans 20, Patriots 20, the Steelers 3, Broncos 20, the Jaguars 13, Raiders 26, the Chargers 14, 49ers 35, Dolphins 13, Seahawks 31, the Cardinals 7, Cowboys 37, the Commanders 20, Chiefs 33, the Colts 30 in overtime. Tonight it's the Giants versus the Rams. WNBA scores: the Lynx 101, Sun 90, Liberty 106, Tempo 69, Mystics 93, Fever 77, Sparks 105, Fire 84, Aces 98, Storm 77. Major League Baseball: the Phillies 7, the Mets 2, Pirates 4, the Royals 3, Guardians 1, the A's nothing, Rays over the Red Sox 5-1, Cubs 9, the Reds 1, Braves 4, the Astros 2, White Sox 8, the Tigers 1, Cardinals 5, the Nationals 3, Blue Jays beat the Rangers 7-2, Mariners 2, the Rockies 1, Twins shut out the Angels 8-0, Padres 7, the Marlins 3, Diamondbacks 8, the Yankees 4, Dodgers 3, the Giants 1, Brewers 3, the Orioles nothing. That's sports for WSYD and WPAQ.
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0: 8:33 this Monday morning. You're listening to the Gold Rush on FM 105.1 WSYD. Hope your weekend was a good one. And we're going to get our week off to a rainy start, it looks like. Maybe some rain for the next couple of 3 days. So indoor activity time. Plenty to do in there as well. We have some messages for your radio. We'll be back. Stay close.
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0: 336-789-1031. 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
1: 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And if you're celebrating a birthday on this Monday, it's kind of a bummer for a Monday birthday, but hey, at least it's your birthday, right? And you've got some famous folk who will be celebrating right along with you today, at least those that are still with us. Let's see. Author H.G. Wells was born on this date in 1866. Yes, he was. Stephen King is celebrating a birthday today. He's 79 years old. I have to wonder what... I'd like to spend about an hour inside that brain. What a mind this guy has. And from what I understand, he has numerous manuscripts that have never seen the light of day. It'll be interesting to see if those make the scene at some point. Francis Hopkinson was born on this date in 1737. I bring up Mr. Hopkinson's name only because he was one of the founding fathers. He signed the Declaration of Independence. He was, I'm not sure, I think it was like an accountant by trade. I'm not sure. But he designed the first American flag. Somebody had to do it, so Francis sat down at his table and said, let me show you something. Let's see, who else? Comedian, actor Bill Murray is 76 years old today. Baseball great power hitter, Cecil Fielder, turned 63 today. Let's see, recording artist, singer, songwriter Faith Hill is 59. Talk show host and actor Ricky Lake is 58. And Joseph Mazzello is 43 today. You may not remember Joseph Mazzello. Go back and look at the credits to Jurassic Park in 1993. Joseph Mazzello was the little boy in the 1993. He was 10 years old. At the time, he's still out there acting, and he is 43 years old today. To all of you, many more trips around the sun.

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1: Good morning. Welcome to another edition of Motown Monday here on WSYD. Let's begin with the lead singer of the Temptations during the Classic Five era, David Ruffin.

Marvin Gaye, Inner City Blues from a great solo career. You can only imagine the greatness and the incredible music that would have come out of that career had Marvin Gaye not been taken from us so early. 927, and you're listening to Motown Monday on WSYD.

Isley Brothers, 1966, I believe that was, with its old Heart of Mine. 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For the longest time, Motown sort of avoided disco music, but then they began to realize it was not only pretty good music, but it was quite lucrative. So along came Thelma Houston with this incredible hit.

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This program is produced at our studios on Springs Road in Mount Airy, North Carolina. It comes your way every Monday morning at 9 a.m. Eastern time. We thank you for listening. We'll see you again next Motown Monday. That's a wrap for the Gold Rush as well. So we put a bow on this Monday morning. Stick around. We've got the light lunch at 11 and the apt up afternoon this afternoon from 2 until 6 p.m. to help you power through this Monday. And in and around that, beyond and before, are plenty of your favorite oldies and the best of the beach here at your hometown oldies station, FM 105.1 WSYD. I'm Brack Llewellyn, and thank you for listening. Be well, be safe, be kind. Never miss an opportunity to tell the ones you love that you love them, and have a great day.

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Let's do lunch.

0: A little bit of Hamilton, Joe Frank, and Reynolds. 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I was reminded just yesterday that we're approaching flu season. Yes, indeed, we are, and it's time to get that flu shot. May we recommend Wally's Pharmacy? I get shots there regularly for my flu and COVID boosters. And by the way, that's on the rise again, too, here in North Carolina. Might want to give that some thought. But for a flu shot this year, they're just really good at it. It's done privately and professionally, and they're happy to explain any difference in the flu vaccine this year. And it does change from year to year. And I mean, there's a special flu for seniors, and then it's different for others. It's kind of interesting, but just ask and they'll be happy to tell you all about it. Doesn't take long. You don't need an appointment. You can make one if you want, but you don't need one. Just swing by. I think is a brief little thing you fill out for insurance purposes, and you may already be on their records, and you're on your way, and then you're better protected against the flu as we head into fall and winter. So give that some thought of getting that flu shot at Wally's Pharmacy today, your locally owned Health Mart Pharmacy at 933 Rockwood Street, Mount Airy, a proud sponsor of this program. 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

We'll get to that in just a second. We're at 11:57 now. We're going to break at noon for news, sports, and weather. And then we will come back following our news roundup with the second portion of today's Light Lunch, brought to you by Wally's Pharmacy, the Light Lunch every day at this time on FM 105.1 WSYD and WSYD1300.com. 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
1: AP News. Good morning, I'm Ed Donahue. CNN, MS Now, and Politico say they are suing after being denied White House access by President Trump. The president claims the outlets deliver fake news and he dislikes their coverage. CNN was removed from its White House pool duties today, which are shared by the major networks. This is Penn State University professor Amy Kristen Sanders.
2: I really hope that news organizations continue to press this president and his administration. They stand in place of the people in ensuring that the president and his administration are upholding the Constitution. And we have seen time and time again where the president's actions have been found by courts to violate the Constitution.
1: The banned TV networks have been reporting from an intersection just outside the White House complex. President Trump is kicking off a week of diplomacy, starting in his hometown. The AP's Sagar Magani has the story.
3: In New York today, the president will meet with Mayor Zoran Mamdani, whom he has lit up as a crazy communist.
4: Frankly, I've heard he's a total nutjob. I think the people of New York are crazy. If they go this route, I think they're crazy.
3: That was before Mamdani was elected. Days later in the Oval Office.
5: The better he does, the happier I am.
3: Tomorrow, the president will address the UN General Assembly, and later this week will host Xi Jinping for the Chinese leader's first U.S. state visit in nearly 11 years. Sagar Magani, Washington.
1: The British military.

0: military says an unknown projectile struck a tanker as it entered the Strait of Hormuz. Two crew members were injured. Russian drones hit Ukraine's southern city of Zaporizhia a day after authorities say Kyiv's forces fired more than 1,000 drones at Russia. A technical issue has been fixed that disrupted flights in northern parts of the UK. This is AP News.
1: This is headline news for WSYD and WPAQ. In Virginia, Governor Abigail Spanberger has unveiled what she calls the most aggressive framework for data center accountability in the country and announced Virginia's first artificial intelligence task force. The framework falls short of a moratorium on the development of data centers in the Commonwealth and does not include an end to data center tax exemptions. Data centers are the biggest issue in Virginia, the so-called data center capital of the world, amid a midterm election year. Proponents of the centers see the local tax revenue they bring in as a way to pay for critical infrastructure, while opponents have sounded the alarm against the center's use of critical resources such as water and electricity, as well as the danger posed by rapidly expanding AI. In North Carolina, a judge will allow a 75-megawatt data center project to move forward in Chatham County, despite a local moratorium. Superior Court Judge John Morris awarded summary judgment to EcoTip West in its lawsuit against the county. The company argued that Chatham

0: North Carolinians will soon have to work at least 80 hours a month to keep their Medicaid coverage under sweeping new federal rules. Starting January 1st, 2027, most adults ages 19 to 64 will be subject to what is being called a work and community engagement requirement. Under the requirement, Medicaid enrollees must log at least 80 hours a month of work, school, job training, or community service. A household can also satisfy the rule by earning at least $580 a month before taxes, which is roughly equivalent to working 80 hours at the federal minimum wage. North Carolina regulators have denied Duke Energy's request to build a $584 million natural gas turbine near the town of Hamlet, saying the utility has not shown that the project is needed or adequately explained how customers would be protected from its costs. The decision blocks the proposed expansion of Duke's Sherwood H. Smith Energy Complex for now. Duke can reapply, but the North Carolina Utilities Commission said it must provide more evidence about its forecast for electricity demand, the project's cost, and whether the options could meet that demand more affordably. In its order Friday, the commission said much of the growth Duke anticipates appears to be tied to future data centers. That's news for WSYD and WPAQ.
1: This is Nigel Barometer Smythe with your Granite City Gold weather forecast. There are some showers and possible thunderstorms in your afternoon in the foothills today. Otherwise, partly sunny, a high near 88 degrees. Our chance of rain is 50%. For tonight, a 70% chance of showers and thunderstorms throughout the evening, mostly cloudy conditions, a low around 66. And for Tuesday, an 80% chance of showers and thunderstorms in the afternoon. A bit cooler, with a high near 82 degrees. Keep an eye on the sky. That's your weather for WSYD and WSYD1300.com. I'm Nigel Barometer Smythe. Goodbye.
0: In sports, J.J. Spahn won the BMW PGA Championship on Sunday, making four birdies on the last five holes for a 5-under-67 and a two-shot victory in his debut at the European Tour's flagship event. Spahn, last year's U.S. Open champion at Oakmont, made it three Americans winning at Wentworth in the last 6 years. Alexander Zverev sent Germany through to the Davis Cup Final Eight, outclassing Dino Prismic on Sunday to secure a 3-1 victory over Croatia. Zverev took just 77 minutes to ease to a 6-2, 6-4 victory over Prismic, who is ranked more than 100 places below the U.S. and French Open champion. Angel Reese became the first player in WNBA history to grab 500 rebounds in a season during the Atlanta Dream's 106-81 win over the Chicago Sky on Saturday. Reese hit the big number with her fifth rebound at the 153 mark of the first half. The three-time All-Star finished with 23 points and 10 rebounds. According to revenue numbers released late last week, bettors raised approximately $595 million with New York sportsbooks in week one of the NFL season, the most for an opening week since the state launched online betting in 2022. The amount bet represents a nearly 13% increase from last year's NFL opening week, according to the New York State Gaming Commission. Per a directive from the NFL, teams are now restricted on what can be shown on stadium video boards during field goal and extra point attempts. Teams must display a static image or a standard wide-angle all-22 view on the jumbo-sized screens behind the end zone as kicks are taking place. Reportedly, the NFL mandated the new rule in a memo sent to each organization. Yesterday's scores in the NFL: Panthers 34, the Falcons 3, Bengals 20, the Texans 6, Browns over the Buccaneers 23-19, Packers 20, the Jets 17 in overtime, Vikings 9, the Bears 3, Saints 24, the Ravens 17, Eagles 24, the Titans 20, Patriots 20, the Steelers 3, Broncos 20, the Jaguars 13, Raiders 26, the Chargers 14, 49ers 35, Dolphins 13, Seahawks 31, the Cardinals 7, Cowboys 37, the Commanders 20, Chiefs 33, the Colts 30 in overtime. Tonight is the Giants versus the Rams. WNBA scores: the Lynx 101, Sun 90, Liberty 106, Tempo 69, Mystics 93, Fever 77, Sparks 105, Fire 84, Aces 98, Storm 77. Major League Baseball: the Phillies 7, the Mets 2, Pirates 4, the Royals 3, Guardians 1, the A's nothing, Rays over the Red Sox 5-1, Cubs 9, the Reds 1, Braves 4, the Astros 2, White Sox 8, the Tigers 1, Cardinals 5, the Nationals 3, Blue Jays beat the Rangers 7-2, Mariners 2, the Rockies 1, Twins shut out the Angels 8-0, Padres 7, the Marlins 3, Diamondbacks 8, the Yankees 4, Dodgers 3, the Giants 1, Brewers 3, the Orioles nothing. That's sports for WSYD and WPAQ.
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1: Time now for the Midday Obituaries, brought to you by Surrey Communications. Barbara Ann Snow Collins of Mount Airy passed away September 18th. Per her request, there will be a memorial service at a later date. Moody Funeral Home is serving the family. Funeral services for Linda Irene Handy Hopkins of Medicine Dam, Virginia, will be Thursday at 2 p.m. at Moody Funeral Home in Stuart, Virginia. Burial will follow in the Russell Creek Primitive Baptist Church Cemetery. The family will receive friends beginning at 11:30 a.m. on the day of the service. A memorial service for Johnny Harold McCraw will be today at 2 p.m. at Antioch Baptist Church in Mount Airy. A private interment will take place in the church cemetery. The family will receive friends, or I should say is currently receiving friends, at Antioch Baptist Church until time for the service. Damon and Eugene Thompson passed away on September 18th. A private graveside service will be held at Indian Grove Family Cemetery. No formal visitation is planned. The obituary is presented by Surrey Communications. Good afternoon, 12:09. 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

0: 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Thank you for being with us on this Monday afternoon. 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Here's a word. We'll be right back.
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station are their own and do not necessarily reflect the views of the staff and management of WSYD. 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

And that's a wrap for this edition of The Light Lunch here on WSYD. 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

0: 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Got my boss lady, Darina Piles, here with me today.
1: Hello, everyone.
0: Got a great show in store for you today. We're talking about something that quietly drains more energy and time and opportunity, maybe than any other habit that you got. So stick with us after this commercial break and you can find out what that is.
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0: Welcome back to the Between Rounds Show with Kevin Piles. Glad to have you here on the stool in the fight for a happy, successful, and healthy life. So we was talking about what is the habit that potentially drains more time.

0: to win an argument, protect your image, or prove you saw something coming, even when it cost you the better outcome. And, you know, I always tell, you know, I always told our kids that the relationship is more important than being right.
1: Oh, yeah.
0: You know, and you can use that in business, but especially I told them, you know, that as they started dating, you know, and things like that. And I also tell the people they're dating that, too, because a lot of young kids don't get it. And well, a lot of adults and mature adults don't get it. But, you know, if you think about that in relationships, I think even people that's been together a long time, that's still something that really bites a relationship and causes a lot of undue or unnecessary drama, you know, and problems. And then that blows up and snowballs into more and more, and then it causes resentment, and it just kind of keeps festering.
1: Yes.
0: And I think, you know, I was worse at it when I was younger than I am now, just because I think as you learn and mature, you can, you know, try to apply things to better yourself, you know, in your life. But this can be in meetings, online, with clients, with partners, inside your own head even, trying to be right, is often more expensive than just maybe being wrong early or just having the potential to be wrong and not so set on it. So, you know, for the next, you know, 25, 30 minutes or so, I want to try to maybe show why this habit is so costly, if I can convince you maybe how to catch it in real time, and a simple way to trade being right for something more valuable, which is better decisions, cleaner relationships, and things like that. So that's what we want to talk about today. I think that's pretty interesting.
1: Yeah, that's going to be great.
0: Yeah.
1: That's something that we haven't covered at all either, so this is a great new topic.
0: Yeah, so I think the need to be right is so expensive because, let's name the real problem. Most of us are rewarded, you know, when we grow up for having the correct answer. You know, you're always like, all right, Tommy, you know. you get rewarded in school, at work, social media, being right. And that's something you see people argue all the time, and it just blows my mind. And it's easy to do, but it's just such a waste of time and energy, because it means absolutely nothing to win those arguments.
1: Well, I even catch myself even now, you know, wanting to respond back, you know, when I feel like somebody's not right. And I always take a few minutes and pause and think, what is this going to actually do in my life, you know, at this moment, you know, and because, you know, that it's that there's just not really going to be any, you know, good that comes from it. So.
0: Yeah. But it's so hard for people to do that, because people really do want to be right, you know, and at all costs sometimes. And you'll see it, and now that we've brought it to your attention, if you're out there listening, you'll see it more and more, even in yourself or in others. You'll be like, you know, that is so true. You know, they just have to be right. But here's what that defense actually costs you. You know, in a meeting, you could spend 10 minutes protecting a weak idea instead of just simply improving it. With the client, you could argue a point that damaged the relationship more than the original mistake ever would have damaged, you know. And so then they, you know, an angry person tells 10 people and a happy one tells one. You know, we've talked about that. And online, you dig in, and like we said, and you take what was a maybe a 60% true statement or that you really knew about, and then now your reputation is just kind of tied to defending the 40% that was wrong, because you went all in on it for so long. And then, you know, 50 people chime in on it, and then you respond. Now you're arguing with 10 people.
1: Yes.
0: You know, and it's just crazy, and it just doesn't matter. And inside your own head even, you know, you could you rewrite history so that you kind of knew it all along, which means you never really update your model of reality, or you never really improve your thinking.
1: Oh, boy. Yeah.
0: You know, and I tell you, you know, you really have to work on, we talk about it all the time, renewing your mind, as the Bible says. That's a true art. And you really do live in a new world when you renew your mind. You know, you really do. It's life, so much perception. You know, and as you improve your thinking, you can really have such a better quality, you know, of life.
1: I don't think that's something we need to minimize, that part, to renew your mind.
0: Yeah, for sure. And the short-term hit of just saying, you know, I was wrong feels like a status loss, but, you know, the long-term hit of never saying it is much larger, slower learning, and then weaker trust, and repeated versions of the same mistake is going to cost you a lot more than that little status hit, or not even necessarily a status hit, just a perceived status hit would cost you. And

0: You know, I love to talk about research, and there's very solid research behind this. There's a psychologist, Carol Tavris and Elliot Aronson. They've basically dug into this for decades to study self-justification and things. And, you know, I love taking something and reading something that someone studied for years, mm-hmm. and then I can take 40 years of their knowledge and research and condense it into about 8 hours.
1: Oh, yeah.
0: And then I'm able to help myself or other people, you know, a lot better. But the, you know, they talk about the mental gymnastics that we perform to protect the belief that we are right and reasonable is kind of what they go over. And their work basically shows that once we take a public position, our brains work overtime to filter the new information in ways that protect that position. It's kind of like where we say, where you focus, you will find.
1: Yeah.
0: And it's just another way to say it. And we don't just defend our ideas. We basically rewrite our memories to make ourselves look more consistent and smarter than we actually maybe were, you know, to do it. And this is what their research is showing. And what's the result of this? The more we invest in being right, the harder it becomes to notice when you're wrong. You know, and that's pretty powerful. And the longer we stay wrong, the more expensive the eventual correction becomes.
1: Yes, absolutely.
0: You know, and that's so true. And it's just so costly. And it's so, you know, one thing I did learn that I didn't know for years is the amount of energy that it takes to sustain constant thought, good or bad, but yeah. especially bad, you know, because I'm always, and we talked about this not long ago, I'm always trying to be innovative or build something or grow something or protect what we've got. You know, there's always something that my mind is working on, and it takes me a long time to, or it took me a long time to realize how to, that's too energy demanding for your calories in, calories out type thing, that you don't have to be necessarily running on a treadmill, that you can burn way too many calories with your brain. So, you know, I tried to really get serious about mindfulness and meditation. That's the, to try to cancel that out was very important to me. You know, so if we talk about, you know, and they kind of had like a practical framework. There's basically three moves that can lower the cost. This is kind of what the book talks about. So how do you stop paying this tax, you know, that you've got, this mental tax? And here's three simple moves that you can kind of do. And you can kind of use these in, I guess you could say, any conversation or any decision that you potentially are making. You could use this strategy. The first one is to separate being right from getting it right. So you need to separate being right from getting it right. So before you speak, you can ask yourself in your own head, is my goal right now to win this exchange or just to leave with the most accurate picture? And that's important. You know, and we used to say wait, which is a like a synonym for why am I talking?
1: Yes, that's a great
0: one.
1: I
0: used to try to teach my managers that.
1: Yes.
0: I actually learned it from a girl who she learned it from a bank. She said she went through some training at the bank, and they told them to say wait first in their mind, like, why am I talking? Like, let this person finish. So it kind of goes along with that. You could kind of put that in there too. And those two goals pull in opposite directions, you know. So choose the second one on purpose. And just think that you want to get the most accurate, you know, information or idea out of this picture and not necessarily be right. Move number two is what we call practice the early exit. Practice the early exit. When new information arrives that changes your view, train yourself to say one of these sentences out loud. That's a fair point. I hadn't weighed that heavily enough. That gives you time to think about it. You're not necessarily saying it's right. You're not necessarily saying you're wrong, but you just say, that's a fair point. I hadn't weighed that heavily enough. Or you could say, I might be wrong on this. Walk me through your thinking. And that'll allow you to paint a better picture rather than just disagreeing right away. And another sentence that you could say is, I was operating on incomplete data. Let's update this and think more about it. You know, that's a good sign. And these sentences feel like a little bit of a status loss in the moment, but they're not as hard a hit as just being wrong, you know. But in reality, they're really status gains over time, because people start trusting your judgment and they trust you

0: more, not less, because you're they can tell you're open-minded.
1: That's what
0: and
1: I was
0: easy to deal with.
1: Yeah, that's what I was just thinking. Like if you were if you're a manager and you're saying this to someone that your employee or another manager, how much respect would that be gaining?
0: Yeah.
1: And then you don't off put that person, and everybody kind of relaxes. You know, like I don't. Let's all. It diffuses the situation a lot of times, because you know you may be it might get a little bit of back and forth type thing. So I love those.
0: Yeah, I agree. And so the third move that you could do is to run a kind of like a private post-mortem on the last three arguments. So once a week, pick the last three times that you felt a strong urge to be right. And you'll probably find most of those are in your kitchen or something, or in your living room. But you can just try to pick three. And then ask yourself, did defending your position improve the outcome or just protect your image? And that's what you was just alluding to earlier, mm-hmm. when you said you kind of think about it like, what does this really change, mm-hmm. if I'm right? Does anything really change? And it doesn't most of the time. What would have happened if I had been curious instead of correct? And I'll always like that one because it's easy to remember. So what about if would have happened differently if I was curious instead of correct? That's a good one. And then you will start by doing this, you'll start noticing patterns fast. Certain topics, certain people, certain moods, where the need to be right really spikes. You'll kind of notice that, you know, right away. So let's kind of revamp those three moves so we make sure that you get them. This is just a framework to kind of start learning this a little bit more and making yourself more aware. So the first one is to separate being right from getting it right. The second one was to practice the early exit. And that's when new information arrives that kind of challenges you. Train yourself just to use one of those sentences, which was, that's a fair point. I hadn't weighed that heavily enough. I might be wrong on this. Walk me through your thinking. I was operating on incomplete data. Let's update this. And, you know, those are three important ways to kind of start training your mind to think a little different, mm-hmm. and to kind of listen a little bit better. And that's important. And then the third one was to run kind of like your own little private postmortem on your last three arguments. And that's where you could just pick some and then ask yourself about, did defending your position really change anything or just protect your image? And that'll kind of help get you in the right type of thinking. So let's talk about an example just to kind of maybe paint a picture. This might make it easier to remember. So let's talk about the first one, like in a meeting. A manager I know used to fight hard for her original plan in basically every meeting we had. And she was smart, and so she won a lot of those fights, but what did it really cost her? What happened in this scenario, and a lot of times we call it building silos in business, but she would basically, her team stopped bringing her uncomfortable data or other ideas because they just didn't want to go through the mm-hmm. argument because they learned it was just safer just to let her be right, and mm-hmm. then you could be done with it and move on. And that's important. So 6 months later, you know, then you're dealing with product and service problems, you know, with predictable flaw. That early pushback would have caught and would have more than likely fixed, you know. And I learned a lot of time long time ago, and I put it in all of our trainings, is that some of the best ideas could come from the janitors versus the seat operational officer,
1: right?
0: You know, because they're in a trench somewhere mm-hmm. that the operation guy's not, and you can get good ideas from anywhere. And you know, we always had a way to reward those accordingly. And I wanted everybody to feel part of the team and just as important and able to bring ideas, because good idea is a good idea.
1: Yeah, absolutely.
0: You know? And you want to be able to act on it. But, you know, later she had told me that the most expensive habit she ever broke was needing to win the room, you know, which was the same thing. I think, you know, after a while she realized it when she wasn't getting any feedback and things were happening. And then I think, you know, people kind of started talking to other people, and eventually all talked and said, you know, like, nobody just wants to bring anything up because, you know, they know it's going to be an argument, they know you're going to have to be right, so it really doesn't matter. Even if they are right, they're going to be wrong, so why even go through it? So that's kind of an example that might help you. I'm trying to think. There's a book that I think you would probably like to read if you wanted to, like, really dive into this topic more.

0: would be real important. And the name of the book is called Mistakes. Mistakes Were Made, But I Didn't Make Them. But not by me. No, that's not it. But it's really close. It's Mistakes Were Made, But Not By Me.
1: Yeah. It's great.
0: Yeah, that's it. And it's by the two that I mentioned earlier that study this, Carol Tavris and Elliot Aronson. But the name of the book is Mistakes Were Made, But Not By Me. And I think that, you know, that book will give you like the clearest explanation that I've found on why smart people dig in and how self-justification kind of works and what it actually costs in relationships, careers, just in your personal life, public life. But it's written very good with clarity, and it's written with a dry sense of humor, which I like. And, you know, once you see the pattern, you really can't unsee it in your life anymore or in others either. That's the bad thing. I will warn you that the more books that you read and the more you expand your thinking, the more you see a lot of flaws and bad thinking in people by general nature. And you're like, man, I'm so sorry they're in this hole, but I see why.
1: Yes. I think your gut instincts become better, too, after you, you know, do all that and see that. And I was going to bring up, I wanted to ask you, as far as, do you think not having to be right comes a lot with maturity, too? Or do you feel like maybe it just depends on the personality? Because I can see a lot of type A personalities, maybe, you know, that's more important for them to be right. But I'm definitely not a type A personality. And at this point in my life, I would rather not even start an argument to prove I was right because I'm just tired. Yes. You know, at a certain point in your life, I'm just like, it's not even worth it to get into, you know, any confrontation. But I'm not a confrontation type person by my personality, you know. Typically, you know, I don't like to argue with people, you know.
0: You just go straight to throwing blows.
1: Yeah, that's right. But do you feel like it's mature, you know, a little bit can be maturity too? Because I really don't feel like I don't have to be right. You know, I mean, if somebody's treating me bad or if I get, you know, treated badly, you know, that makes me upset. But I don't necessarily, you know, look to be right. I'm just thinking about in the horse world, you know, I'm part of a lot of Facebook training groups and different ways of training, and I do a lot of research and a lot of, you know, just education, you know, about training horses. And I mean, I'm telling you, the horse world is notorious for people having very strong opinions on one certain way to do things, and there are hundreds of ways to train a horse and get to the outcome, you know. But people will die on a cross, you know, saying that their way is the best way and the only way. And, you know, when I first started out, I felt compelled to, you know, try to educate people on the way that I like to train. But now I'm just like, you know, let me look and see if I like this way of training because it does A, B, and C. If it doesn't, I move on. But I'm not compelled to. If it doesn't fit into what I like, I'm not compelled to, like, argue about it or, you know, do anything like that.
0: I definitely see it in the horse world, you know, big time, for sure. And I don't know why that is.
1: Well, people have strong opinions, too, not even on training, but how you feed a horse. I mean, it goes everything.
0: Oh, I know.
1: If you shoe it, if you don't, if you leave it barefoot, a plethora of things.
0: Oh, yeah. Yeah, the angle of your stirrup, I know I've seen it tons in the horse world, and it is really one of the worlds that has a big problem with that, and I don't know why that is. You know, sometimes I feel like, well, maybe not necessarily, but sometimes the more educated people get, the more that they want to be right or something too. But I'm not so sure about that. But, you know, I think it's a little bit of both. I think you definitely have the opportunity to mature into your thinking, but I've seen lots of older people that are just as stuck on it as they was, you know, like they was 20.
1: Yeah.
0: You know, it's they just got to be right. And so I don't know if you grow out of it or not. I think it's more if you ever realize that there's most important and how you're living. Like, you know, for example, us also, you know, we really focus on, I think, in our lives of trying to have more love, more peace, and less strife.
1: Drama.
0: You know, I think we just really do focus on that as a family altogether.

0: some of it, I think, is because of our education and the way we try to live and things we learn and the different things we listen to and things. And I think that helps you bring attention to it so you realize it. I'm not sure in different environments if we didn't seek the path of learning that we've done over the years, I don't know if we would notice it as much or be as good as we are.
1: Yeah, for sure.
0: You know. And but yeah, I think you're right. Type A definitely struggles with it more. I know I had to struggle with it a lot more, you know, and still do at times. But like everybody, but you know, I think you know, the first step would be to, you know, read a book on it. And the book that I had told you about, Mistakes Were Made But Not By Me, is if I'm not mistaken, they've got that in like print, ebook, and audio. And so, you know, I always love the audiobooks. If you'll start a habit of listening to audiobooks every time you're in the car, you don't listen to any radio or music, you would be amazed. It's like you got a rolling university.
1: Oh, yeah.
0: You know, and the first time that I really, really started doing it seriously was when we lived in Winston and was building the Martial Arts Academy and the health club and stuff we had there. And then I worked up in Mount Airy and ran the rehab up here. So I was driving all the time, and 52 was always getting jammed up for some reason. You know, somebody didn't know how to drive, bless their heart. But, you know, it was always something. So when I started listening to the books, you know, it changed my thinking because I was like, well, if I have to be stuck in traffic for 15 minutes, that's 15 minutes of education, so I didn't waste it.
1: Yes.
0: You know, and that was always my big thing, is I hate wasting time. So I feel like by doing that, you can do so much more. I do that now a lot of times when I'm taking care of our pastures or fields or mowing fence lines or something. You know, I'm listening to a book, not music, 90% of the time. Now, there is times I listen to music because I think there's value in getting pumped up and feeling good or relaxed and enjoying the fresh air and all that good stuff. But by listening to a book, you know, if I mow for 7 hours, well, I just, you know, I do a whole book in a day.
1: Yes.
0: You know, and that's huge because I'm not only doing something valuable and then taking care of our land and feeling gratitude for having it, but I'm also learning something extremely valuable. And then I can move on to the next thing and to the next thing.
1: Yes, I love audiobooks and being able to learn that way. And, you know, I've caught myself listening to a book or something and, you know, your mind will wander, so you know, just back it up and, you know, re-listen to that part. But I think it's great. A lot of people learn well that way too, listening, you know, instead of trying to read something on a page. So
0: yeah, and here's a tip might help you with that. I think I told the kids, I don't know if I told you, but a lot of times when I listen to these audiobooks, when they make a point, I imagine like putting it up on a little chalkboard or a little dry erase, like me just jotting it down, and that keeps me more focused, I think, on the topic rather than drifting to a thought process.
1: Yes.
0: And you also do, like, if you're going to do an audiobook, you got to make a real decision that says, hey, I'm going to enjoy this. I'm not going to think about my text, any emails. I'm not going to think about, you know, the horse chores tomorrow or when this horse is delivered or has this been done. I'm just going to enjoy this book. And that'll help you. But it has to be a conscious decision.
1: Yes, for sure.
0: You know, or else you will drift. And I still occasionally do as well. And like you said, I have to rewind it. But I usually do every book twice anyway, because the second time I get everything usually. So that's another.
1: Well, I like this one is, you know, dry humor and satire. That always is easier for me to listen to as well.
0: That makes it fun. Yeah, you would enjoy it. So the final thought we want to leave you with is, you know, being right, you know, it might be a pleasant feeling, but getting it right is going to be much more valuable skill for you to have. And the people who advance the fastest are rarely the ones really who win every exchange, but they're the ones who basically update the fastest. And when reality disagrees with them, you know, they're okay with that. They just want to get to the right solution, not necessarily them being right. And every time you choose curiosity over correctness, you lower the long-term cost of your own ego. You know, that's the important thing. Every time you choose curiosity over correctness, you lower the long-term cost of your own ego. And that's important. So, you know, this week, just, you know, try some of those, the three framework steps we gave you, the three moves. You can just try a little experiment. The next time you feel the strong urge to correct someone or to defend your position, pause for 3 seconds and ask yourself, is this about being right or getting it right? And then choose the second option. So that's important. And then notice what happens to the conversation and to your own stress levels. You know,

0: And, you know, I always taught this to the kids, you know, as siblings will argue some. Our kids didn't do it a lot, but they did disagree some. And I would just ask them, like, what is so important about who's right on this? You know, it's all this madness and puffering around and them planting briars in your head and instead of beautiful flowers and things like that. You know, it just causes a lot of stress on you. And, you know, it's just not worth it.
1: Yeah.
0: You know, it's just not worth it.
1: Yeah, for sure.
0: So I would do that. I would start with the book, you know, read the book first. But this is a huge one, you know. This is costing you so much more than you think. So much more than you think.
1: Yes.
0: There's no doubt about that the need to be right is really weighing heavily on your energy levels and your stress levels. So, you know, start there. And then we'll see how it goes. As always, if you enjoyed this episode, send us email. You can send messages on Facebook, stuff. You know, usually if you send a message on Facebook, reference that you heard it through the show or something, because there's so much scams. You know, I get lots of those, and I just don't answer them because I don't know if the people's real or, you know, but I will answer questions. But even if you just want to friend us on Facebook, that's fine too. But mention something, shoot us a message, say, hey, listen to the show. I would love to be friends on Facebook, because this is the kind of information we usually put on our Facebooks.
1: Yes.
0: That and jiu-jitsu stuff. You know, I like putting wins and things like that these kids
1: and
0: do.
1: If you see us out, you know, let us know, too, that you listen to the show. We always enjoy when people, you know, come up and tell us that, and it really, you know, helps us to keep going as well.
0: Yeah, yeah. We had one just the other day. We was down at the Mercantile in King, and someone come up, and that was really nice, what they said they got from the show, so that's great. All right, well, we'll see you next week here on the Between Rounds show. Have a wonderful one.
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1: And now for something completely different.

some of y'all never been down south too much. 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Down there we have a plant that grows out in the woods and the fields. Looks something like a turnip green. 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

You broke my heart, 'cause I couldn't dance. 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

0: This is FM 105.1 WSYD, Mount Airy, North Carolina. In sports, Vince Lombardi said individual commitment to a group effort, that is what makes a team work. 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

0: This is FM 105.1 WSYD, Mount Airy, North Carolina. Tar Heel Pride. It's more than a tradition. It's a legacy. At UNC, academics and athletics go hand in hand, building champions on the field and leaders in life, from the classroom to the Dean Dome. Carolina produces excellence across the board. Attorney Frederick G. Johnson, a proud UNC School of Law graduate, carries that Tar Heel spirit right here in Mount Airy, practicing alongside his son, Richard. From one Tar Heel family to another, go Heels! Sponsored by Frederick G. Johnson and Richard Johnson, attorneys at law. Hi, I'm Kelly Epperson.
1: And I'm Tommy Morrison.
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0: 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You turn to Perkins & Associates in downtown Mount Airy.
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